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0: Back to some interviews here on the Dakota Racing Show. This guy had an outstanding season last year, winning all three of the tracks in Watertown and Aberdeen and Miller. But off to a bad start, but hey, he finally got a win, and that's Mr. Todd Stark out of Watertown. Todd, welcome.
1: Yeah, thanks, Rod.
0: Yes, and finally got into the winner's circle up there at Brown County Speedway.
1: Yeah, we finally picked up the first win of the year. Just had a little bad luck kind of start the season. We blew out a right rear tire one night in the main running third, and some weird stuff happening. I think last week at Watertown, getting caught up in a wreck and wrecking some front end parts. And so, yeah, that's part of it.
0: Yeah, so you went all three tracks last year, and you thought, I'm just going to not even touch this car.
1: Actually, it's not even the same car. We sold we are fighting a little, some new car blues. I'm just getting a balance to where I like it. And last couple of weeks has been really, really good. So I think we pretty much have got it where it needs to be.
0: So who'd you sell the old car to?
1: I went to a gentleman up in northern Canada.
0: Oh, okay.
1: Yeah, yep. So
0: he's probably winning all the time, and you'll say, I want my old car back.
1: Yeah, no doubt. I'm sure he'll do good with it.
0: Okay, so, but winning in Aberdeen, Dawson Zabel, tough. He's getting better and better all the time. Jake Rannick has been hot. He finished third, Nick Perry. Then you got the Lane Johnson and Lauren Johnson, and a big field of cars up there. And only three of them DNF'd and stuff, so you had some top competition.
1: Yeah, I think that track is probably one of the hardest to win at really right now with the car counts they get. We're always over 20 cars, and a lot of times 23 to 26, and, you know, the top half of the field can win any night really easily, you know. I mean, it's just the luck of the draw, and you know, sometimes getting a little lucky on a restart if you need to be on that bottom row or top row or whatever, you know, it's kind of working that night. So, but yeah, that's why we love going there, is the competition, and usually you don't get tore up, and it's just good racing.
0: Miller is not racing this year, and you won the points there, but we're back to the original circuit is what I want to call it. You get Aberdeen on Friday, and then Huron on Saturday, Watertown on Sunday, three different size tracks.
1: Yeah, it's what we all grew up and went to or watched for years, you know, with everyone running them three nights.
0: Okay, all right. So where are we going to be at this weekend? Just the originals?
1: Probably looking at just Aberdeen and Watertown. I kind of just slowed down this year. I'm not going to do too many three or plus nights a week. We just, you know, kind of made my mind up that we're not going to race for no points, no nothing, just kind of race, like I said, Friday and Sundays most of the time here, and I think we're going to miss a couple nights even this season with some stuff going on, so just going to kind of go see some different tracks possibly and race to have fun and not getting any of them points races. That kind of takes the fun out of it, actually, when that happens.
0: That's true. I've heard that from a lot of drivers. I mentioned this and asked you this before, but let's go to the beginning, how you got involved with racing and what year you started and then all the way up to now.
1: Oh, boy. I think I started in 2000, if I remember right. We raced street stock for a couple of years, and then we actually took a couple of years off and decided that we wanted to do it some more and jump back in modified. And then I think 2017, I actually retired from racing mods and ended up back up in this B-Mod deal about 3 years ago. And it was going to be a part-time deal, and we ended up buying the equipment, and here we are. So, I don't know. We just I don't know how many more years, maybe one more year after this, see how things go, but I think retirement for good is in the future pretty soon again.
0: You're not going to be like Rich Thomas and race until you're 85?
1: No, and everything has gotten so expensive that when you do decide to quit, I mean, it was so expensive to buy everything back again, even for us, that it wouldn't be feasible to do again. So when I decide it's the last season, it's the way it's going to be. It's just going to be the last season.
0: That's right. How about your sponsors?
1: Oh, boy, we got a big group of sponsors this year. So, yeah, we'll run down them here. We got Mrotes Painting, Crawford Office Funeral Chapel, Automatic Transmission and Gear, J&J Earthworks, Lloyd's Heating, The Galley, Corey's Cab, Sterling Motors, Watertown Lawn and Garden, Office 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Therapies. I want to give a shout out. We did something a couple years ago for tire sponsors. They get their name on the deck. We got a bunch of them last 2 years. We appreciate them. Lonnie and Lisa supply motors for us, so we greatly appreciate them also. And obviously my wife, and she's puts a lot of work into this with me also, and my son is really into it, and my pit crew that helps me every week on the car. So everybody mentioned is a part of it.
0: So your wife, is she the crew chief?
1: Yeah, I don't think she's the social media manager for sure, and anything in between that she needs to be. So yeah.
0: Okay. Well, anything else we could add?
1: No, I think that's about it.
0: Okay. Well, congratulations on your win, and don't touch the car now. Everything is fine.
1: Yeah. Right. No doubt. That's for sure.
0: Okay, all right. We'll talk to you later. Okay.
1: Yep, thank you.
0: You bet. That is Todd Stark out of Watertown getting the big win in the B-Mods up at Brown County Speedway. Back with more of the Dakota Racing Show right after this.
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0: Welcome back to the Dakota Racing Show here on 96.9 KDLO FM. Back on a Monday night. Last week I was on Tuesday because of the holiday. And back on the normal night of Monday night here at 6:30. This guy is always a hot shoe when it comes to racing in the late model division, Mr. Cole Searing. Cole, welcome.
1: Hey, thanks for having me.
0: Yes. Nice win for you over there at your hometown track, Dakota State Fair Speedway, on Saturday night.
1: Yeah, we had some good luck. Track was all right, a little fast, lucky to draw the front row there and able to hold on as the night went on.
0: Yes, and you guys had a little competition with the Tri-Staters and some other ones, so not a lot of late models that showed up, but you beat Chad Becker and Josh Korchowski and Mike Stearns. All these guys are going to be battling for some big money here coming up this Thursday and Saturday, Aberdeen in between this weekend.
1: Yeah, it should be fun. Always racing with them guys. You know, my car count might be low, but you got people like Chad and Josh and Mike, and then you go up to Aberdeen, you get a race with Kent, and there's still a lot of guys that could win every night, so it's good to be able to put them behind you once in a while. And got a couple big shows coming up this weekend with Huron, Aberdeen, Huron, and Watertown's also got the Challenge Series this weekend, so should be a good weekend as long as the weather plays nice.
0: Yeah, Watertown, too, could have the Tri-Staters joining them with the Lesotho boys for the Challenge race. That's going to be a cool deal. So lots of money involved. You could win all four races and walk out with, about $15,000.
1: That'd be pretty close to that. That would be ideal.
0: So, well, let's talk about your season so far. You went and raced some of the Challenge races and went earlier in the season.
1: Yeah, we did a little bit of that. It's just kind of been bopping around wherever feels fit. We kind of switched cars towards the last quarter of last year, so we're still trying to do a little testing and find our feel in that thing, and it's been pretty decent around home. Just been working on some things for some other tracks that we've been trying to hone in pretty good, so we've just been trying to race a little more than normal, and things are kind of coming around there pretty good.
0: Yeah. And ever since you got into a late model, you won the national points in Lesotho, you won the Tri-State, you won the Challenge Race Tour. You won a lot of stuff here in the past few years.
1: Yeah, we've had a lot of success. One national championship, two Challenge Series championships, Tri-State championship, a bunch of wins. It's been good, just been grateful. I have a lot of good people in my corner, a lot of good cars, a lot of good sponsors, and definitely some good help at home also.
0: Let's look at the national points right now. I look at the top 10, and Tyler Peterson, who races out of North Dakota, but he races a lot with us down here. Chad Becker in second, Mike Stearns in third, Thomas Wisegram in fifth, Connor Spurley in sixth, you're in seventh, Chase Gilling in eighth, and then Cole Schill, who used to come down here a lot, he's in ninth too. So, and a lot of our local boys are doing well there in the top 10.
1: Yeah, no, we won't really even look at any of that stuff. It doesn't really matter until you hit the 30 show mark. So once you get into the 30 shows, they start taking your best 30, and then things start evening out from there.
0: Yeah, but some people still like to hear their name.
1: Yeah. Yeah, we won't even pull that up till August or so.
0: Okay. All right, so I won't mention it to you anymore for a while.
1: Sorry.
0: Let's go to the beginning with you when it comes to racing. I know your dad raced, and that let's go all the way back to the beginning.
1: Yeah, he raced kind of before I was born. He actually quit the year I was born, I believe. And then, I got him talking to get me a go-kart. I was 8 years old, probably. We did that up till I was 15, actually 14, because 15 was the first year I was in a race car, and did a couple years of street stocks, and then we moved into the super stock, B mod stuff, and then into the late model. So we've kind of been everywhere and tried about everything.
0: Yes. Okay. How about your sponsors?
1: Oh yeah, we got a slew of sponsors. Let's see here. Got to make sure I catch them all here. Without missing them.
0: They got all fit on the car.
1: Yeah, we got them all. We got Collins Brothers Towing, Minnesota Truck Headquarters, G&G Seamless, Radiant Roofing and Siding, EMR, Carlson Service Center and Sales, Structural Buildings, Binger Cattle and Grain, Conkey Farms, Allied Climate Professionals, Dale's A1 Transmission, Jiggy Signs and Graphics, Napa Central, Central Plains Construction,

0: that about 5.5 years now, and recently started adding some used car sales in there in the last year, and that's been going really well, and can't complain too much there, and busier than can be, and always looking for good technicians to jump on board.
1: Has it been 5.5 years already?
0: Oh, yeah. We bought it in COVID in 2020.
1: Wow. Okay.
0: Yeah. Okay. Moving right along.
1: I know. Time goes way too fast. I want to go back about 30 years and start over. It's going way too
0: yeah,
1: fast.
0: Yeah, it'd be fun, wouldn't it?
1: Yeah. Well, congratulations on your win. You're off to a good start, and I'm looking forward to some great racing this weekend in Heron and Aberdeen and Watertown.
0: Yeah, thank you. We'll hopefully see you there.
1: All right, you bet. That is
0: all right.
1: Cole Searing with us at Late Model Central, I guess we could say, because that guy's been kicking butt ever since he got into a late model. Back with more of the Dakota Racing Show right after this.
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1: 7:18 the time, we're at 76 degrees here at KDLO. I have to be honest, I did not realize this until I was asking Bill Giesinger when he was at work here a couple days ago. I was asking about Tony Daly. Do you ever see Tony? And they said that he had passed away, and I did not realize that. It was on Saturday, March the 28th, so just a little over 2 months ago. Yeah, he passed away at the age of 87 in Aberdeen. The service was on Thursday, April the 9th, and that was at the Shriver's Memorial Chapel. And he was buried at the Sunset Memorial Gardens in Aberdeen. I always liked that. Tony and then Scott had the U2 car, and they would come all over the place. And it was a lot of fun to watch those guys. Tony Daly was born in Aberdeen on February the 9th in 1939 to Charles and Agnes Coagley Daly. He grew up in the Columbia area, graduated from the Columbia High School back in 1957, and then he was united in marriage to Norma Jean Mertz of Columbia, South Dakota on June the 18th of 1960 at the Sacred Heart Church in Aberdeen. Together they built many homes, raised 4 sons. And Tony was a lifelong carpenter, successful business owner in Aberdeen. He was an active race car driver in Aberdeen and the surrounding tracks for many years, racing both cars and snowmobiles. One of the stories I will tell, this is when we used to do the racing shows on location. One of the first times, I think it was the first couple years, 3 years that I was doing the show, we were over at the old bowling alley. Way there on West Highway 212 in Watertown, over there, let's see, that's where Job Service is now in the area. That used to be a bowling alley. And Earl Benson, former owner of Casino Speedway, he brought Tony Daly in, and I had Tony on the show, and Tony was telling the story. This is must have been back in the 70s or something sometime, because this is when Earl was a flagsman. Long before he had bought the Casino Speedway. And Tony gives him a ride up to Mandan, North Dakota, because that's where Tony was going to race. And Earl was going to be the flagsman. And I guess Tony had did something wrong, so Earl ends up giving him the black flag. And then Tony's telling the story here and giving me this odd look. Here he gives me the black flag, and then he expects me to give him a ride home. After the races. And Earl was just laughing and laughing and laughing. And yeah, that's one of the stories that I remember about Tony Daly. But his wife, Norma Jean of Aberdeen, is still up there. Sons of Tab, Chris Daly of Omaha, Nebraska. And you got Scott Daly of Omaha, Nebraska. And Troy Daly of Omaha. Yeah, they all live down there, and then the children, too, the grandkids, and yeah, Tony, 87 years of age is what, as he passed away, but that was one of the funniest stories, and Earl's just laughing and laughing and laughing, so, but Tony Daly, and I had lots of fun many years going to Aberdeen and wouldn't get home till 3:34.

0: the morning, hanging around with everybody and going out to eat. And Tony sometimes was with us, and yeah, had a lot of fun. All right, let's run down some results from the area tracks. Wilmer at KRA Speedway got some racing action in on Thursday. Mason Fester won the Pure Stocks. Street Stocks went to Justin Vogel, is the all-time winningest driver in Wilmer. Joe Martin second, Braden Fiak in third, and Zachary Flickinger and Ethan Lambs was in the fifth spot. In the Midwest Mods, Tim Canton, Ryan Flatten, Justin Borklin, Jason Vetterba, and Chance Cadell. But you got that Ryan Flatten, man. He's always, so far this season, he's either in first, second, or third, man. I don't think he's broken down yet. Mod 4 is Tyler Larson. Dean Larson was the top two. Super Stocks went to Carter Reitz, Jaden Froff, and Andrew Hetke, Braden Hetke, and Jay Hetke. He had all those Hetkes right there. And there's another one, too, with Brock Hetke. He finished in eighth. Then he got Brett Hetke in 10th. There's a whole bunch of Hetkes there in the Super Stocks. And the A-Mods, Brian Hobbin and Justin Van Epps and Joe Chisholm from St. Cloud, Minnesota. And then that's about it. That's what happened over there at the KRA Speedway. Let's see. They had the Northern Late Model Tour. And the first one was at Ada, Minnesota on Thursday night. I used to live in Ada. I worked at the radio station for a few months before I moved back to Watertown. And Dustin Strand from East Grand Forks, North Dakota. Brad Sang from Grand Forks was your top two. Cole Shill, Shane Edgington from Canada, and Jason Strand. Mitch Johnson, just thinking about him not too long ago. He finished sixth. Tyler Peterson was seventh. And that's about it, I guess, yeah, for that. But yeah, Dustin Strand gets the first win, and that was in Ada. Went over to, let's see, Brown County Speedway, Aberdeen, with Jasper Chesky, late model win. Chad Becker, Cole Searing, Chase Gelling, and Dustin Arthur. And then in the Midwest Mods, we just had him on the show, Todd Stark, Dawson Zabel, Jake Rannick, Nick Perry, and Lane Johnson. In the A Mods, Garrett Gross and Mike Stearns, Dylan Zabel, Mike Rowader, and Andy Brooker. Street Stocks, Corey Moser. Gonna have to get him back on the show, man. It's been a long time since Corey won. Maria Broksik was second. Tony Smith, Kyle Bertram, and Jaden Bogue was your top five. And then getting over to the Super Stocks was Austin Arbogast from Heron, Stuart Shipke, Trevor Nelson, Bryson North, and Caden Kempa was your top five. I think that's the lowest I've seen Trevor finish so far. Was that so? And then they had the legend cars too, but only three of the legends showed up, with TJ Pfeiffer winning the feature there. I-94 Speedway, it was the Dick Johannik King of the Dirt Kids Night, Hall of Fame night. All was in one night, and man, they had a lot of stuff. I talked to Tony Croninger, as the Croningers were up there, and they did not get home till about 3:30 in the morning. But the late models, Dave Moss, Tyler Peterson, Travis Sauer, Cole Shill, and Danny Vang was your top ones. And let's see. Dexton Cook and Tyler Peterson won the heaters. In the B-Mods, Jake Smith, Corey Stork, Lucas Rodim, Memphis Clausen from Canada, and Nate Ranke. Tommy Nichols from Watertown was sixth. And let's see, Kyle Schell from Aberdeen finished in the 17th spot. And flipping the pages here, yeah, I got a lot of results there from that night. Lots and lots of heats, too. Street Stocks, there's that young kid from Wisconsin with Levi Rant, Kyle Dykoff, Cole Grieseth, Eric Riley, Justin Vogel was your top five. And the Hornets, Jeff Roerner from Wilmer, Chase Perrier from Fergus Falls, and Lincoln Miller. And let's see, that Kristen Cass from Fairmont, North Dakota, always the top one. He finished in the fifth spot. Jesse Linder from Watertown was 13th. Okay, and then flipping the pages here, the Gen X late models, Ben Walden from Fergus Falls, Adam Preve, Bryce Borgen, Tony Croninger from Watertown, and Alex Schockert. If everybody remembers Myron Schockert, this must be his kid. He finished fifth. And that was Trevor Walsh from Watertown. Blake Swenson was 6th and 7th there. John Wingy from Harrisburg, 8th. Cody Croninger from Watertown was 9th. And Cade Skitlin, remember the Skitlins coming down from North Dakota now, the youngster there, finished in 11th. I believe he's only 14, 15 years old as well. All these real young kids. You had the USRA modified for Joe Chisholm from St. Cloud, Minnesota. And Brady Gerdes, Rodney Sanders from Happy, Texas. Dustin Bitson and Ryan Gierke from Minnesota there. Tyler Peterson finished in the 7th spot. I remember when Justin Fremming, when I was the announcer over in Montevideo, he just was getting started. He was only about 14 or so. And let's see, that's about it, I guess, for those guys. And then we get over here, and that was the qualifying, I guess, is what it was. So they had a big, long night remembering Dick Johannick, the King of the Dirt Kids night and the Hall of Fame night up there at I-94. River City Speedway up in Grand Forks, the 410 Sprinters went to Carson Macedo from California, David Gravel from Watertown, Connecticut, and that's about it for, let's see, where Donnie Schatz, yeah, he finished in the 8th spot. Donnie's been doing a little bit better this year, and there you go. And then flipping the pages here, going over to the lots of sprinters. Late models went to Shane Edgington, excuse me, from Canada. Dustin Strand, Brad Sang, Brody Trofgruben from Grand Forks, and Nick Corbett. He finished in the 5th spot. And that's it. That was it. That's what they had up there in Grand Forks. And the Black Hill Speedway with their big money races they've been having out there. The Midwest Modifieds. Tony Liker from Gillette, Wyoming. Matt Heinzerling from Spearfish. And Brennan Davis from Piedmont. And Darren Hoff from Rapid City. Alan Farley from Rapid City. But Matt Heinzerling and Tony Liker, some familiar names that at least the Likers many years ago used to come and race here every weekend in this area. In the Mod 4s, Tristan Torres from Rapid City. Devin Walter. And Key Jackson from Rapid City. I was looking for the Silver Bullet, but I don't see him. Maybe the fuel prices are getting to him. Leonard Ferguson won the street stocks out of Kyle and Jaron Pierman from Piedmont. And Troy Nemerner from Rapid City was your top ones. Cole Phillips from Winter finished in the 5th spot. And that's what happened over there at the Black Hills Speedway. At Dakota State First Speedway, we just ran down the results with Grady Myers winning the street stock. Jake Rennick, the B-Mods, and that's 2 in a row for him. And the Supers, Trevor Nelson. Late models with Cole Searing. And just had Cole on the show and Todd Stark on the show, too. At the Viking Speedway, Midwest Modified, so Taylor Bitson from Brandon. And then Josh Music from Brandon. Travis Ingebretson, Sean Olson, and Tyler Bitson was your top ones. And then in the Streeters, Eric Riley, Kyle Dykoff, Justin Vogel, Mark Bloom, and Joey Martin finished in 6th. So there you go. But those top three, Eric Riley, Kyle Dykoff, and Justin Vogel. That's your big money guys right there. Superstocks are Trevor Sauer, Travis Scott, Carter Reitz, Ryan Satter, and William Lund. Then the Hornets went to Jeff Roerner from Wilmer, and Chase Gillette from Fargo, and Eli Green out of Osakis, Minnesota, finished in the 3rd spot. He had the USRA modifieds with Dustin Bitson, Justin Fremming, Brady Gerdes, Joseph Thomas, and Bryce Sward, and Rodney Sanders finished out of those. Happy, Texas finished 7th. Jason Tennis and Josh Tennis, 8th and 9th, the Tennis Boys. And yeah, a lot of big names there. Is there the USRA Mods, which in a way it's the United States Modified Tour in a way. And let's see here. That's about it. As they had all the qualifying. And that's what happened up at Viking Speedway. The Devils Lake, North Dakota. They have the Northern Light Model Tour, night number two, actually night number three, excuse me. They were in Ada, then they were in Grand Forks, and then they went to Devil's Lake. Dustin Strand from Grand Forks, Shane Edgington from Canada, Jason Strand, Cole Shill, Tucker Peterson, and then they had Brad Sang, Joey Peterson, Lucas Rodine finished 10th. Now, Troy Shill, well, he broke down, I guess. He got 14th is what he got. And, yeah, that's what happened up there at up at Devil's Lake. The Park Jefferson, when it came to the Tri-State Late Models, Blair Nodorf from Renner won it. And then he had Shane DeMay, Jesse Sobbing, Corey Dumford, Trevor Anderson finishing 5th. Duke Erickson out of Sioux Falls was 6th. And anybody else? Here you got... yeah, that's about it, I guess. A lot of them, quite a few of them that broke down about the second half of it. That was at Park Jefferson. In Worthington, it was Dylan Schimmer from Aurora, North Dakota. And then Kurt Kranz. Aurora, Nebraska, And then Kurt Kranz from Watertown, Shane DeMay, Cody Thompson, and Lane Brendan from Mitchell. Trevor Anderson finished 8th. And then Duke Erickson out of Sioux Falls finishing 12th. And then he had Luke Sadoff from Jackson, Minnesota, finished in the 14th spot. But Trevor Anderson doing well so far at the Tri-State Late Model. Cedar Lake Speedway, they had a big field of cars racing there on Saturday night. Late Models with James Giassi from Hudson, Wisconsin, Ashley Anderson, the great Pat Doerr, A.J. Demo, and Sam Mars finishing the top 5. The old sheriff, John Kenta, finished 7th. Adam Hensel was 9th. Chad Mader, 10th. And anybody else here? Lance Matthews, the old guy, 16th. Yeah, Lance Matthews, he doesn't give it up either. A-Mods went to Caden Blasser from Chippewa Falls, Wisconsin. And Justin Weinberger from Menominee, Wisconsin. Daryl Nelson from Hermantown, Minnesota. Always a tough one. So that's what happened there. And then that's in the B-Mods, it was Jason Vandekamp. He won that, the big feature. Let's see how many cars. Yeah, they had 26 of them that started in that feature over there at Cedar Lake. And then they had the limited sprint cars, the USM traditional sprints. And yeah, they had a big field of cars over there at Cedar Lake. Looking at the national points, Cole Serene says we should wait. But, you know, drivers like to hear their names. Late Models, Tyler Peterson winning that. Chad Becker, 28 points out. Mike Stearns is 3rd. He's 53 out. Shane Sobrowski, who's won over 1,000 features, he's in 4th. Thomas Wisegram from the Aberdeen area, he's in 5th. Connor Spurley, he's in 6th. Cole Searing, 7th. Chase Gelling in 8th. And Cole Shill right now in 9th. A lot of our local boys doing well in the top 10. And the A-Mods, Blake Adams and Kennedy Swan are separated by 69 points. Shane Sobrowski in 5th. Joseph Thomas in 8th. Now, Mike Stearns, he's in 9th place right now. Super Sox, let's see, Steve Stewart, he's in 1st. Dylan Nelson is in 2nd. Shane Sobrowski 3rd. But Trevor Nelson now has moved into the top 10. He should be up there. Right now he's in 9th. Midwest Modifieds, Blake Adams leads by 17 over Landon Rant. And how about this, Darren Engesser? He's in 4th place right now out of Gary. And Travis Anderson, he's in 7th. Jake Smith, Troy Liker out of Gillette, Wyoming right now is in 9th. Street Stocks, the youngster Levi Rant in 1st place. And Layla Chaplin out of Wisconsin in 2nd. Kyle Dykoff 3rd. Cole Grieseth is 4th. But Maria Broksik now has moved up to 7th in the national points and street stocks. In the Mod 4s, Dean Larson, the Silver Bullet, he was going back, trying to do back-to-back championships. He just came up short last year. Right now he's in 1st place by 138 over Connor Bruce. Dustin Hoquist from St. Cloud is in 3rd. And anybody else here? Nope, that's about it. And then when you get to the Hornets, Brady Faso is in first place. William Lang is in second. Got Kristen Cass from Fairmont, North Dakota, third. And then Adam Vandersteen out of Cambies in fifth. And then you have Bradley Russell right now is in eighth place in the national points. So there you go. Looking at the schedules, the KRA Speedway in Wilmer, they'll get back to racing action here this Thursday, June the 4th. And then they'll come back on Thursday, June the 11th. Brown County Speedway, Tri-State Late Model Special coming up this Friday, the 5th. I believe it will start at 7 o'clock, so that's going to be in between the two races in Huron. Then they'll go back to weekly racing on June the 12th. Fiesta City Speedway in Montevideo, two big nights. They were supposed to have that Hornet special on May the 22nd, but they got rained out, and then they did not race this last week because of the King of the Dirt up at Fergus. But they do have that doubleheader of the late model challenge series, and that's coming up this Friday and Saturday at Fiesta City Speedway, and then a lot of those cars will come over to Watertown on Sunday. I-94 Speedway, it's the High Limit Sprint Car Special coming up here on Friday, June the 5th. And then you got the Meet the Drivers Night along with the NLRA Late Models on the 19th of June. Black Hill Speedway, Pack the Stands Night, free spectator entry. And that's coming up this Friday. And then they'll have the IMCA Hobby Stock Special on June the 12th out there at Black Hill Speedway. Grand Forks, here we go. Let's see here. We got the Premier Racing with the NLRA Late Models. So that's coming up here on the 5th. And then you got the Wayne Anderson Cup. And that's coming up on the 12th. And then you got the All Sprint Car Night on the 19th. So that's what's going up there at Grand Forks. Dakota State First Speedway. As I said, coming up this Thursday during the Wheel Jam is the Tri-State Late Models, along with the Streeters and the B-Mods, and then they'll go to Aberdeen, then they come back to Huron on Saturday with all those same classes. And then they'll get back to regular racing on the 13th of June. Madison Speedway, which was rained out this past Saturday, they will come back here. They'll take this week off. And then come back on June the 13th with all the classes, and then they race on the 20th. So they're taking the 13th off. Excuse me, they're taking this next Saturday off because of what's going on in Montevideo. Viking Speedway, let's see, they're taking time off, but they are having two monster truck shows. That's coming up this Saturday. And then on the 13th is the first kids' night, all the classes along with the Superstock special. And but that'd be kind of cool to see two monster truck shows at Viking Speedway up there in Alex. Ogilvy, Minnesota got rained out this past Sunday, yesterday. But they will come back to racing here. And let's see, yeah, the weekly racing with the Crown Vicks is what they'll have with all the classes of cars over there at Ogilvy. Let's see, Casino Speedway in Watertown. It's the 14th annual Marilyn Olson Memorial Race, and that is the Late Model Challenge races along with the Midwest Mods, the Street Stocks, and the Gen X Late Models. And it's special time now because all the races during the month of May started at 5. They'll start at 6 this coming Sunday, and then they'll get back to regular night of racing on the 14th and then the 21st, which is the first day of summer already, and Father's Day, ice cream night. So, and then after that, I got a big one with the third annual B-Dubs SummerSlam with the 410 Sprinters, sponsored by Buffalo Wild Wings. But big race here for the 14th annual Maryland Olson Memorial, the challenge races, and then hopefully the Tri-Staters will come over and race with us as well. So there you go. That's my show that I have for you tonight. Want to thank Mike Gross from the Tri-State Late Models, Andy Brooker, who is a racer and also the announcer there in Huron, Todd Stark, and also Cole Searing. And I'll see if I can get Trevor Nelson on the show here down the road. He's a very busy guy. I tried to get him. Yeah, call me at this time. And then I try to call and no answer, but that kind of stuff happens. Oh yeah, by the way, I was gonna check here. Let's see here. Yeah, Tri-Staters and then Cheyenne Speedway. Yeah, there you go. Yeah, I already ran that stuff down. The show being brought to you by Dirt Track Supply, Watertown Fort Chrysler Bobcat, The Engine Shop, Clark Community Oil, Just One More Casino, 2T Sales and Service, Crawford Ostis Funeral Chapel, and Automatic Transmission and Gear. Let's get to the races this weekend, Thursday, Friday, Saturday, and Sunday. And I'll talk to you next Monday, 6:30, here on KDLO.
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1: ABC News, I'm Chuck Sievertson. The Trump administration's transgender military ban is likely unconstitutional, says a federal appeals court affirming a lower court's blocking of the ban. Defense Secretary Hegseth says, see you at the Supreme Court. The Justice Department stating it will abide by a federal judge's ruling, temporarily freezing the Trump administration's $1.8 billion fund for people claiming injuries from the Biden administration. ABC's Jay O'Brien asking Texas Senator John Cornyn.
2: Was this a miscalculation of the president?
3: Yes, I guess I'd call it that.
1: Confirmed Ebola deaths in Africa doubling since Thursday to 42, with hundreds of confirmed cases in Democratic Republic of Congo and Uganda. Suspected cases now over 1,000. Federal judge is allowing a progressive group to fly an 8647 flag during a protest in Washington, rejecting the Secret Service's claim the phrase is a threat against President Trump. This is ABC News.
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5: Here's your forecast from Watertown Radio and GoWatertown.net. Lows dip down to about 57 tonight under partly cloudy skies, easterly winds 5 to 10 miles an hour. Slight chance of thunderstorms tomorrow, highs around 83. Partly cloudy skies tomorrow night, slight chance for storms, lows around 57. I'm meteorologist Derek Kite on Watertown Radio. Right now, it's 73 degrees.
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0: ABC News, I'm Chuck Sievertson. The Justice Department stating it will abide by a federal judge's ruling temporarily freezing the Trump administration's $1.8 billion fund for people claiming injuries from the Biden administration. Last week, sources told ABC News that Republicans strongly opposed the fund. Reaction by Republicans at the Capitol to ABC's Jay O'Brien was muted. Missouri Senator Eric Schmidt.
1: My understanding, DOJ is not moving forward, so it's a moot point.
0: President Trump says the Israeli prime minister has agreed to not attack Lebanon and Hezbollah. The Iran-backed militants, Trump says, agreed to stop attacking Israel. All that to try to restart the Iran-U.S. talks. Confirmed Ebola deaths in Africa doubling since Thursday to 42. Democratic Republic of Congo and Uganda, suspected cases now over 1,000. A police officer fired after being caught on a doorbell camera repeatedly punching a woman during an arrest. Now faces an assault charge in Shelby, North Carolina. This is it.
2: Here's your forecast from Watertown Radio and GoWatertown.net. Lows dip down to about 57 tonight under partly cloudy skies, easterly winds 5 to 10 miles an hour. Slight chance of thunderstorms tomorrow, highs around 83. Partly cloudy skies tomorrow night, slight chance for storms, lows around 57. I'm meteorologist Derek Hite on Watertown Radio, currently 71.
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Hank Williams Jr., classic country, Cactus Day, playing country favorites on this first night of June. And we're a few weeks away from Father's Day, falls on the 21st, which also happens to be the first official day of summer.

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2: ABC News, I'm Chuck Sievertson. A heated phone call between President Trump and Israeli Prime Minister Netanyahu today included four-letter words and Trump calling Netanyahu ungrateful and crazy, saying his escalation of war in Lebanon could wreck the Iran-U.S. talks. That, according to sources familiar with the call to ABC News. Trump said he got Israel and Hezbollah to stop attacks for the moment. A federal judge is allowing a progressive group to fly an 8647 flag during a protest in Washington. ABC's Peter Harlambous.
3: The judge rejected the Secret Service's claim that the flag represented a threat to kill Donald Trump, concluding the phrase is more often defined as to throw out or nick something.
2: It will obey a federal judge's ruling temporarily freezing the Trump administration's $1.8 billion fund, says the Justice Department. Fund set up for people claiming injuries from the Biden years. Confirmed Ebola deaths in Africa increasing in Democratic Republic of Congo and Uganda. This is ABC News.
4: Here's your forecast from Watertown Radio and GoWatertown.net. Partly cloudy skies tonight with lows around 57. Easterly winds 5 to 10 miles an hour. Highs level off around 83. Tomorrow, slight chance for storms. Partly cloudy skies tomorrow night. Slight chance of thunderstorms. Lows around 57. I'm meteorologist Derek Hite on Watertown Radio. Currently, it's 68 degrees.
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George Strait here on Classic Country. George Strait, today in 2013, appeared at the Alamo Dome, downtown San Antonio, Texas, before 70,000 fans in concert, his last concert of the first half of his two-year farewell tour. 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

Here's Alabama, classic country, Cactus Dave. With you heading into Tuesday morning with Alan Jackson, getting ready for Last Call, one more for the road. Saturday, June 27th, Nashville's Nissan.

0: And Murray's got Danny's song. It's on Classic Country as we headed to Tuesday. So day one of June is now in the books. And welcome to the month of June, though. What do we know about this month? Well, June is the third most popular month to get married. The birth flowers of June are honeysuckles and roses. Both flowers are symbols of all things relating to love, desire, generosity, and affection. June has three birthstones: Alexandrite, Moonstone, and Pearl. And June is also a month for food-related holidays. You got National Rocky Road Day. That's coming up later today. June 3rd is National Chocolate Macaroon Day. And June 7th would be Chocolate Ice Cream Day.
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0: Brenda Lee with the big four poster bed on Classic Country. So with that in mind, there's an easy way for you to improve your sleep, and it's simply by putting away digital devices and turning off your TV 1 to 2 hours before bedtime. Melatonin, that's the hormone that helps you feel drowsy, but the blue light that emits from screens can interfere with melatonin production, making it even harder for you to fall asleep.
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1: 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Nobody's coming, and no one's gonna telephone. Just me and you, woman, and those lights down low.

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1: ABC News, I'm Chuck Sievertson. Curse words we can't repeat here. We're in a heated phone call between President Trump and Israeli Prime Minister Netanyahu Monday, according to sources familiar with it. They say Trump called Netanyahu ungrateful and crazy, saying his escalation of war in Lebanon could sink the Iran-U.S. talks. It will obey a federal judge's ruling temporarily freezing the Trump administration's $1.8 billion funds, says the Justice Department, funds set up for people claiming injuries from the bombers. Tax dollars would potentially go to January 6th rioters who attacked police officers. Senator John Cornyn, Texas Republican.
2: Was this a miscalculation of the president?
3: Yes, I guess I'd call it that.
1: Trump administration's transgender military ban is likely unconstitutional, says a federal appeals court. Defense Secretary Hegseth indicates they'll appeal to the Supreme Court. Suspected Ebola cases rising. This is ABC News.
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These songs can put your mind in a cowboy hat, sitting at the counter, having breakfast at Dorothy's Diner. 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

0: administration's $1.8 billion fund, says the Justice Department. The fund set up for people claiming injuries from the Biden years. A heated phone call included four-letter words between President Trump and Israeli Prime Minister Netanyahu Monday, say sources familiar with it. Trump saying Israel's escalation of attacks in Lebanon could wreck the Iran war talks. This is ABC News.
1: Here's your forecast from Watertown Radio and GoWatertown.net. Lows dip down to about 59. Overnight, under partly cloudy skies, easterly winds, 5 to 10 miles per hour. Sunshine mixed with clouds at times again. Tuesday, slight chance of thunderstorms. High temperatures reach up to 83. I'm meteorologist Mandy Faluber on Watertown Radio. Currently, it's 67 degrees.
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2: ABC News, I'm Chuck Sievertson. Curse words we can't repeat here. We're in a heated phone call between President Trump and Israeli Prime Minister Netanyahu Monday, according to sources familiar with it. They say Trump called Netanyahu ungrateful and crazy, saying his escalation of war in Lebanon could sink the Iran-U.S. talks. It will obey a federal judge's ruling temporarily freezing the Trump administration's $1.8 billion funds, says the Justice Department, funds set up for people claiming injuries from the Biden years. Tax dollars would potentially go to January 6th rioters who attacked police officers. Senator John Cornyn, Texas Republican.
3: Was this a miscalculation of the president?
4: Yes, I guess I'd call it that.
2: Trump administration's transgender military ban is likely unconstitutional, says a federal appeals court. Defense Secretary Hegseth indicates they'll appeal to the Supreme Court. Suspected Ebola cases rising. This is ABC News.
5: Here's your forecast from Watertown Radio and GoWatertown.net. Lows dip down to about 58 overnight under partly cloudy skies. Winds out of the east, 5 to 10 miles per hour. Sunshine mixed with clouds at times again. Tuesday, slight chance of thunderstorms. High temperatures reach up to 83. I'm meteorologist Mandy Thaluber on Watertown Radio. Right now, it's 66 degrees.
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Johnny Lee and picking up strangers. So there's an easy way to improve your sleep. Put away digital devices and turn off the TV 1 to 2 hours before bedtime. I think that's my problem. Do you know I do all these things to get ready for the next day? And then, like,

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1: ABC News, I'm Chuck Seaver. Threatening to pull customs officers from airports in so-called sanctuary cities that don't cooperate with immigration police to boost security at the Delaney Hall Detention Center in Newark, New Jersey. Homeland Security Secretary Mark Wayne Mullen. He responded to demonstrators protesting conditions inside.
2: There's not one thing that they can say that they're doing that is outside the law that they are mandated to do, that Congress has the one that mandated them to do so.
1: It will obey a federal judge's ruling temporarily freezing the Trump administration's $1.8 billion fund, says the Justice Department, the fund set up for people claiming injuries from the Biden years. A heated phone call included four-letter words between President Trump and Israeli Prime Minister Netanyahu Monday, say sources familiar with it. Trump saying Israel's escalation of attacks in Lebanon could wreck the Iran war talks. This is ABC News.
3: Here's your forecast from Watertown Radio and GoWatertown.net. Lows dip down to about 58 overnight under partly cloudy skies. Southeast winds 8 to 15 miles per hour. Cloudy skies expected. Tuesday, slight chance of thunderstorms. Daytime highs approaching 83. Lows level off around 57 Tuesday night. Partly cloudy skies. I'm meteorologist Mandy Faluber on Watertown Radio. Right now, 66.
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winning all them pots. 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Finally, they just threw up their hand and said, when you hot,

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1: ABC News, I'm Chuck Sievertson. Curse words we can't repeat here. We're in a heated phone call between President Trump and Israeli Prime Minister Netanyahu Monday, according to sources familiar with it. They say Trump called Netanyahu ungrateful and crazy, saying his escalation of war in Lebanon could sink the Iran-U.S. talks. It will obey a federal judge's ruling temporarily freezing the Trump administration's $1.8 billion funds, says the Justice Department, funds set up for people claiming injuries from the Biden years. Tax dollars would potentially go to January 6th rioters who attacked police officers. Senator John Cornyn, Texas Republican.
2: Was this a miscalculation of the president?
3: Yes, I guess I'd call it that.
1: Trump administration's transgender military ban is likely unconstitutional, says a federal appeals court. Defense Secretary Hegseth indicates they'll appeal to the Supreme Court. Suspected Ebola cases rising. This is ABC News.
4: Here's your forecast from Watertown Radio and GoWatertown.net. Lows level off around 58 overnight under mainly cloudy skies. Southeast winds 8 to 15 miles per hour. Cloudy skies expected. Tuesday, slight chance of thunderstorms. High temperatures reach up to 83. Lows dip down to about 57 Tuesday night. Partly cloudy skies. I'm meteorologist Mandy Faluber on Watertown Radio. Currently, it's 66 degrees.
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1: ABC News, I'm Shiri. Preston, Russia launching hundreds of drones and dozens of missiles. Killing at least 14 civilians and wounding more than 100 others, among the dead, a 3-year-old child pulled from the rubble of an apartment building. The ceasefire between the U.S. and Iran is holding, even though Israel's repeated incursions into Lebanon now appear to be at the heart of disagreements.
2: Iran threatening to cut off negotiations entirely after Israel again targeted southern Lebanon. But President Trump saying he thinks he will have a deal to extend the ceasefire and reopen the Strait of Hormuz with Iran over the next week.
1: ABC's Melissa Adan, Secretary of State Marco Rubio, to face Congress this week as he requests the State Department's annual budget. He is expected to be asked a lot about the war in Iran. The Justice Department says it will comply with an order halting the so-called anti-weaponization fund set up after the president settled his court case with the IRS. This is ABC News.
3: Here's your forecast from Watertown Radio and GoWatertown.net. Lows dip down to about 58 overnight under mainly cloudy skies. Southeast winds 5 to 10 miles per hour. Overcast skies. Tuesday, slight chance of thunderstorms. High temperatures reach up to 83. Partly cloudy skies. Tuesday night, lows dip down to about 58. I'm meteorologist Mandy Faluber on Watertown Radio. Currently, it's 67 degrees.
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Whenever you hear Merle Haggard, you know you found the greatest songs of all time. And plenty on the way here from Willie, here from Dan Seals, Jerry Reed, too, right after Travis and Marty. Yeah.

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2: ABC News, I'm Sherry Preston. The death toll in Ukraine rising after a fresh round of Russian drone and missile attacks. At least 17 people have been killed, and there are fears the death toll could go higher as search teams get into the rubble of buildings. More violence in Lebanon, despite President Trump saying both Israel and Hezbollah promised him the shooting would stop. The Israeli defense formulation this morning saying that rocket and drones fired toward northern Israel were intercepted. Lebanese state media reporting three Israeli attacks in southern Lebanon. Here's ABC's Melissa Adan.
3: Iran threatening to cut off negotiations entirely after Israel again targeted southern Lebanon. But President Trump saying he thinks he will have a deal to extend the ceasefire and reopen the Strait of Hormuz with Iran over the next week.
2: The Justice Department now says it will comply with a court order freezing the so-called anti-weaponization fund. Police in Iowa say a man killed six members of his own family before taking his own life. This is ABC News.
4: 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Cloudy today with a slight chance of thunderstorms. Daytime highs approaching 83. Winds out of the southeast, 10 to 15 miles per hour. Partly cloudy skies tonight, D8. Slight chance of thunderstorms tomorrow. Highs level off around 80. Sunshine mixed with clouds at times. I'm meteorologist Mandy Thaluber on Watertown Radio. Right now, 66.
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0: Good morning on the way this hour. Dwight Yoakam, Emmy Lou Harris, got Bobby Bear coming right up too. After Michael Martin Murphy and his son Ryan, trying to get it all straightened out here.
1: Hey, Daddy, I got a problem. Last night I took my girlfriend for a ride.

0: Bobby Bear tapping into that 60s folk vibe there in 63. Follow up to Detroit City. That really helped put him on the map. That song was a big crossover hit for Bobby. Really helped make him a superstar, and more great songs on the way from Garth Brooks. Got Dwight Yoakam coming right up, too.
1: You know that Chick-fil-A sells more than chicken, right?
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0: Tammy Lou Harris, back from her European farewell tour, at least the first portion of that. She's back at that, back over in Europe in August, but she's back here with some dates. I see she's in Charleston on Friday. Sounds good. We ought to go. And stand by for more great songs from Charlie Rich. Travis Tritt, Conway on the way, too.
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0: Conway Twitty, one of his 50 number ones there, 1984. I believe that's still number two on the list behind George, right? And water come guy, Reba McEntire.
1: Good morning, everyone. This is Rick Walhoff from Glacier Lakes Livestock. We're going to start our sale at 10:30 on Holstein babies, beef babies, starter calves. Should have a good run of babies again this week. Last week we had 90 of those little guys. I've got along real well on them babies, so if you got some of them, bring them on in, and we'll sell them around 10:30. Follow that, bred cows and pears to follow. I tell you what, got some really nice pears on in the barn for today's sale. Here's five black pear, here's six black pear, here's five black heifer pears, here's three red heifer pears, here's two pears, here's eight black pears. I should have a decent run of those pears in the offering. If you're looking for some of them to put on grass, got a few of those in the offering. Now on the feeders, we got some feedlot cattle type also, and some light grass cattle if you want some of those for today's sale. Here's 12 black steers going to weigh 1,000. Here's 13 black steers going to weigh 9, 9.5. Here's 15 black steers and heifers weigh 5, 5.50. Here's 12 black and red heifers weigh 6. Here's 8 black steers going to weigh 7, 7.5. Here's 8 black red heifers going to weigh 5.56. Here's 7 black steers going to weigh 7. 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
1: Good morning. Today is Tuesday, June 2nd in South Dakota. That means it is primary election day. South Dakotans will not elect a governor today, but they will narrow down the field. Four Republican candidates are on the ballot. One of them needs to get at least 35% of the vote today to win the primary. If not, the top two finishers will face each other in a runoff election July 28th. South Dakota Republicans will also choose their candidates for U.S. Senate and U.S. House today. Mike Rounds and Marty Jackley are the heavy favorites there to advance to the November general election. Locally, there is a contested District 5 Senate race between Glenn Vilhauer and Josephine Garcia. In District 4, five Republicans are running for the State House. Also in District 4, there's a Republican Senate primary race between Stephanie Sauter and Tim Bagalka. Polls are open from 7 a.m. to 7 p.m. today. A Sioux Falls man has been sentenced to 100 years in prison after earlier being convicted in Union County on seven felony counts, including three counts of attempted murder of a law enforcement officer. Shamir Albadani was sentenced Monday in Union County. He fled from law enforcement in Sioux Falls in April of last year following an attempted traffic stop, then got into an exchange of gunfire before the chase ended near Beersford on I-29. A jury heard opening statements Monday in the murder trial of Lamont Burks Jr. The 29-year-old is accused of opening fire at a Sioux Falls park in August of 2024. The prosecution describes what happened as a barrage of bullets, but the defense says the crime scene was a forensic mess. The shooting killed 29-year-old Joshua Allen Jr. and injured three others. According to the state, there were at least five guns that were found at the scene. From the newsroom, I'm Mike Tanner.
2: Here's your forecast from Watertown Radio and GoWatertown.net. Overcast today with a slight chance of thunderstorms. Highs around 83, southeast winds 10 to 15 miles an hour. Lows dip down to about 58 tonight, partly cloudy skies. Slight chance for storms tomorrow. High temperatures reach up to 80, partly cloudy skies. I'm meteorologist Derek Height on Watertown Radio. Currently 66.
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Good morning on the way this hour in Waylon Jennings, Alabama. Grab one from Kenny Rogers, too, right after John Michael Montgomery brings the love.

0: Tom Paul Glazier and his brothers with a Kris Kristofferson song, and Chris's Buddy Whalen before that. Still to come here from Mickey Gilley, Alabama, coming.
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0: Alabama, enough to make grown man blush. Sure gets pretty quiet and awkward silence in the car. But more to come here to crank it back up. We're going to head to the rodeo with Garth Brooks. Hear from Willie and Patsy Cline coming up, too.
1: The U.S. Treasury quietly released its official financial report for 2025. It appears by its own numbers, the U.S. government seems insolvent. It's reported that the Treasury shows about $6 trillion in assets and over $47 trillion in liabilities. Add it all up, and it looks like the U.S. owes more than $130 trillion it doesn't have. 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

0: Patsy Cline, song she left us with. Don Gibson, Sweet Dreams, and more great songs to come. 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
10: 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I'm Craig Orndorff, the host of Weekend in the Country. 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
1: Good morning. Today is Tuesday, June 2nd in South Dakota. That means it is primary election day. South Dakotans will not elect a governor today, but they will narrow down the field. Four Republican candidates are on the ballot. One of them needs to get at least 35% of the vote today to win the primary. If not, the top two finishers will face each other in a runoff election July 28th. South Dakota Republicans will also choose their candidates for U.S. Senate and U.S. House today. Mike Rounds and Marty Jackley are the heavy favorites there to advance to the November general election. Locally, there's a contested District 5 Senate race between Glenn Vilhauer and Josephine Garcia. In District 4, five Republicans are running for the state House. Also in District 4, there's a Republican Senate primary race between Stephanie Sauter and Tim Bagalka. Polls are open from 7 a.m. to 7 p.m. today. A Sioux Falls man has been sentenced to 100 years in prison after earlier being convicted in Union County on seven felony counts, including three counts of attempted murder of a law enforcement officer. Shamir Albadani was sentenced Monday in Union County. He fled from law enforcement in Sioux Falls in April of last year following an attempted traffic stop, then got into an exchange of gunfire before the chase ended near Beersford on I-29. A jury heard opening statements Monday in the murder trial of Lamont Burks Jr. The 29-year-old is accused of opening fire at a Sioux Falls park in August of 2024. The prosecution describes what happened as a barrage of bullets, but the defense says the crime scene was a forensic mess. The shooting killed 29-year-old Joshua Allen Jr. and injured three others. According to the state, there were at least five guns that were found at the scene. From the newsroom, I'm Mike Tanner.
2: Did you know that for 80 years, Paralyzed Veterans of America has been a lifeline for our nation's veterans with spinal cord injuries and diseases like MS and ALS, and all people with disabilities? 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And that doesn't even include what PVA have done over the last 80 years, like secured the passage of the Americans with Disabilities Act, pioneered wheelchair basketball, helped design iconic landmarks, made the DC Metro a model transit system, and wrote and distributed resources in over 60 countries in four languages. 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
4: Well, I lost my heart on the day we met, but I gained a lot that I don't

0: Good morning on the way this hour here from George Jones, Ricky Skaggs. Grab one from B.J. Thomas, too, right after Charlie Pride.
1: Well, I came in late again last night. Really, it was this morning.

0: B.J. Thomas from that Butch Cassidy Sundance Kid soundtrack, a song that Robert Redford was not a big fan of. He said, that doesn't even fit the movie. Why is that in there? And now, you know, after the movie, it's like, that's one of the great scenes with Paul Newman and the bicycle and the bull. And of course, later on, Robert Redford admitted, boy, was I wrong. You know, you got to love a man who admits when he's wrong. I've had to do it too many times, but that's okay. And more to come here that I'm right about. Great songs from Sammy Kershaw and Eddie Raven coming right up.
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0: Tim and Faith bringing the love, and don't you know, Faith probably show up on Tim's tour. You can guarantee kick that off this weekend in Nashville. They'd be on the lookout. And more on the way, your guy Ricky Van Shelton.
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1: ABC News, I'm Sherry Preston. President Trump says he expects to have a deal with Iran sometime within the next few days. A complication, Iran threatening to call off the talks over Israeli attacks in Lebanon. President Trump says he got promises from both sides of no more shooting, but there have been more strikes today. Primary day in six states, and one of the big races is the open primary for the mayor of Los Angeles. ABC's Trevor Ault says former reality TV star Spencer Pratt has been jumping in the polls.
2: Pratt rose to fame on the early 2000s MTV show The Hills.
3: I say that I feel.
2: His campaign has taken aim at incumbent mayor Karen Bass as she's battled low approval ratings triggered largely by her response to last year's devastating wildfires.
4: I haven't always got it right. There's more work to do.
2: The Democratic vote now appears split between Mayor Bass and a progressive challenger, Councilmember Nithya Raman.
1: If no one gets a majority, then the top two will go to the general election. This is ABC News.
5: Here's your forecast from Watertown Radio and GoWatertown.net. Overcast today with a slight chance of thunderstorms. Highs around 83, southeast winds 10 to 15 miles an hour. Lows dip down to about 58 tonight, partly cloudy skies. Slight chance for storms tomorrow. High temperatures reach up to 80, partly cloudy skies. I'm meteorologist Derek Height on Watertown Radio. Right now, it's 68 degrees.
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you don't have to listen. 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

0: 93 years old, that is Willie Nelson. He's getting ready for his 4th of July picnic weekend, where he's going to be out and about doing some music. And then the night of fireworks. Yep, it'll be in Texas. Are y'all going?
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0: The 1270s and Dan Brecky Band on Saturday night. 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

0: Taking you back to 1980, Tennessee River from the Alabama Band. That was written by the lead singer Randy Owen, and also was the group's first number one hit on the Billboard Country chart. It sparked an unprecedented streak of 21 consecutive number ones. Isn't that awesome? Now, you guys must have loved that song to put it up there at the top of the chart. How can you tell if somebody loves you? Well, there's some nonverbal cues. What about making eye contact or holding hands, walking at your pace, listening without interrupting, patiently getting ready or waiting for somebody to get ready? 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

0: Taking you back in time when songs used to be on vinyl and played in jukeboxes. You know, there's a Jute Cake, there's a beer company currently auctioning off on one of the sites that you can get auction things. A Jute Cake is a cross between a jukebox and a beer cake. And the bidding goes until June 8th if you're interested. Well, yeah, better hurry.
1: Kevin Larson, Aberdeen Livestock Market for Monday, June the 1st. Get right into the markets, guys. I'm going to call the cow market fully steady, extremely strong demand in that cow market in the morning and in the afternoon. It just got stronger. Boy, we had a lot of cows around yesterday. First cut of these feeding cows, 193 to 205. These fed cows from 182 to a top of 197.50. Then we got into that second cut of them feeding cows, 185 to 193. These lowly yielding cows from 160 to 175. The heifer market, heiferettes, $2 to 260. The bull market, 214 to 251. Yes, they say some of these really good big Simmental cross and some of these high muscling bulls. Randy Quan had a bull weigh 2,225 pounds, bring 251. Here's a nice big black bulls that weigh 2,475 at 248. Just a lot of these bulls. Here's Sumptions out of Frederick. Four of these bulls weigh bring 246. Here's a mass. It's a big old roan bull weigh a ton and bring 246. So just a ton of these bulls in the 240s. Cow market, boy, I call them the professionals, but a lot of these guys that feed a lot of these cows, they were almost unstoppable yesterday on this cow market. You'd take them, boy, we had a lot of cows yesterday. We had a second run of cows at a couple hundred cows in the afternoon, and then we got them cows well over $2, them good empty cows and the feeding kind. They tell you what, them guys are filling. Shows to me that this cow market is going to get stronger. I tell you what, I am a believer in that. It's very, very strong. If you got cows to move here, great time to do it. Then we'll jump right into the feeder cattle market, and then we'll get into the pow calf pair market yesterday. Some of these light cattle, give me the green cattle right here, 358 pounds right there at a Clark. Jim and Jane Green bring 605. Here's 490s at a Britton, going to be Doug and Eli Jensen, 495. Here's 600 pounders at 460 at Andover, going to be the McCain Farms. 705 is going to be the Matt Schaefer cattle, bring 407 out of Clark. Jim and Jane Green, 690s at 405 at Adrian Dwayne Waringa, 752s at 402. Here's the Massett cattle right there at a Redfield, 749s at 397. Here's a load of these 838. It's going to be Matt Schaefer at 838 at 382. Here's going to be the Opitz, Ryan and Kenny, 843s at 375. And Adina or West Cockman right there, weigh 863s at 370. Right there at a Miranda out of Redfield, getting to the mass. It's Black Steers, weigh 883 at 355. Eric Burcham had a load of these 886s right there, bring 349. A straight load of Black Steers, Fancy and Good, going to be Selector Farms, load of 962 pound steers, bring 345. West Cockman, two loads of these steers, weigh 1,008 pounds. They top our market at 336. Also had a load of 1026s at 332. Here's a mass. It's going to be two loads of these Char cattle right there at a Redfield. Weigh 9. Their Char crosses weigh 963. They top the market at 334. Here's a nice set of these 980s. Right there going to be Matt Schaefer's at 329. He also had a load of 1031s. They bring 323 at a Lake City. Going to be the Bean Farms. Three loads of these steers. Weigh 1046. Bring 311. Heifer side of things, Matt Schaefer had two loads of these 890s. They weigh, they go back to the country, actually back to the country at 329.50. Here's 806 founders, going to be Ringa cattle at 340. Here's 686s out of Clark, and the green heifers at 395. A lot of 7-weight heifers. From 360 to 370, 60 going to be the McCain cattle. Being the red heifers weigh 607 at 433. Here's 503s at 447. Green cattle out of Clark 416. Here's a poke 537. That's right along yesterday. Going to have the pairs yesterday. Solid mouth pairs from 42 to 4900 is what they brought. We had some broken mouth pairs from 38 to 4200, guys. So that's kind of going along yesterday. Nice sales lined up the next few weeks. If you like the market, 605-216-6552. 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
2: ABC News, I'm Sherry Preston. Two Iranian news agencies are reporting that Iran has stopped communicating with mediators following Israel's threat to bomb Beirut. ABC's Tom Sufi Burridge is in Jerusalem.
3: All of this coming just before talks, which are scheduled today in Washington, D.C., between the Lebanese government and the Israeli government. And remember, Hezbollah is not party to those talks, the Iranian proxy. The Iranians clearly have leverage over Hezbollah, just as the U.S. has leverage over Israel. So, you know, the U.S. negotiation seems to at the moment be hinging on the dynamic on the ground in Lebanon.
2: President Trump has tapped Bill Pulte to be acting director of national intelligence. He'll take over for Tulsi Gabbard, who resigned last month. Pulte will keep his jobs at the Federal Housing Finance Director and as the chair of mortgage giants Fannie Mae and Freddie Mac, in addition to the new role. Voters in several states, including California and New Jersey, at the polls for primary election day. This is ABC News.
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13: 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Let us know where you are calling from. Say your phone number, say it slowly, and again, say it twice. Let our listeners know where you're calling from. And again, helps me out, jot down that phone number. Try to get it as quick as I can. So again, we have opened up the phone lines right now for Farmers Market. Good morning, caller. Welcome to the show.
14: Yes, I got a full-bladed toolbox for the back of a full-size truck. I want $50 for it with key. 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The number again is 605-354-4746.
13: Thank you very much. Appreciate that. I thought he said 6746 that first time. Okay, let's find the first item in my emails or submission form. This will be happening Thursday, Friday, Saturday at 224 North Baldwin Street, Goodwin, South Dakota. They're kind of doing some tools and miscellaneous items they're going to be selling. 4 to 8 Thursday, 3 to 8 Friday, 9 a.m. to 3 p.m. Saturday. So they'll have some mechanical stuff, woodworking tools, some fishing items, some hunting items, some lawn care equipment, a lot of miscellaneous items. So, again, the address, again, starting at 4 on Thursday, will be 224 North Baldwin Street at Goodwin, South Dakota. Welcome to Farmers Market. Good morning.
15: Good morning. I'm calling from the Bradley area. I have a baby calf, a little heifer calf for sale, Angus baby. My number is 605-880-0088. 605-880-0088. Thank you.
13: Thank you. Again, from the Bradley area. 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Want $225 cash for that. Used very little. Jordan is 605-237-2658. That's 237-2658. 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Welcome to Farmer's Market.
16: Morning. In Watertown. Today I'm trying to sell some couple of swimming pools. One is a 10 footer by 6 foot by 22 inches high. It's new, still in a box. And I also have a 5 foot circular one that's pink. I will sell that for $15. And I have two bicycles. They're 16-inch bicycles. One is a boy's, one is a girl's. Asking $25 or best offer. And the other item I have is, I have one lawnmower left. Asking $30 or best offer for that one. And I'd like to thank you for selling the other one for him. My number, again, is 605-886-8509, and if they leave me a message, I can get back to them. My email was down for a while, so I had a few people that called. I did not answer because I didn't know who they were. I couldn't get a message. Anyway, it's working. And again, my number is 605-886-8509. And I can send pictures. Thank you.
13: All right. Thank you. Appreciate that. All right. Let's see. It says wanted some various jobs. Says open to most work. Couple young guys that are 17 getting ready for college this fall, so they want to kind of earn some money this summer. If got any opportunities, maybe do some lawn grooming or something like that, because they do have some equipment to do that, as well as a pressure washer. Got some other tools, hopefully. If you need some help, Leonard is in Watertown. He's 605-520-6313. See if they can do something for you. 520-6313. Welcome to Farmer's Market. Good morning.
17: Good morning, Randy.
13: Hi, Nancy.
17: How are you today?
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17: Well, that's good. 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
17: 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They can call me at 605-520-6247. 605-520-6247. I'm in Watertown.
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13: Thank you for calling in on Farmer's Market today. Aberdeen says heavy-duty Kaufman flatbed trailer, bumper type, with adjustable hitch, 22 foot long, with dovetail and adjustable tie-up ramps, or tip-up ramps, excuse me, not tie, tip, 14,000 GVW, side rub rails with stake pockets, front toolbox, good 10-ply tires, red in color, excellent shape, always kept inside. 6,000 asking. 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
19: Yes, my name's Lauren Nelson. We've got a extra-large shower bench, you know, the one that sits in the tub and partially out of the tub. We're asking $50 for that.
13: Okay, and let's get a location and phone number.
19: Okay, it's Watertown, South Dakota. I'm going to give you two phone numbers. First is my wife's, 605-251-8835, and my number is 605-941-4889.
13: So you better repeat them.
19: First one is 605-251-8835. Second number is 605-941-4889.
13: Thank you for calling in on Farmer's Market.
19: Okay, thank you, Randy.
13: You enjoy your day. Out of Britain, they're looking for a John Deere 110. Says, must be a round fender. Said, shoot me a text or call. Let me know what you got. Jonathan is 605, and then it's 228-4957, 228-4957. Again, a John Deere 110, but must be round fender. Welcome to Farmer's Market. Good morning.
20: Yeah, good morning. This is Tim from Pierpont, and I'm looking for like a Petrova. Control motor has got to be like an 82-pound thrust with the long shaft, 24-volt if they got it. As long as it's got stop lock or anchor lock, whatever they call it. And then I'm looking for lawnmower jobs in the Pierpont, Langford, Bristol, Webster. I'm willing to travel. And I charge so much... depends on how big it is. They can call me at 590-0036. That's 590-0036. They can ask for Tim in the Pierpont. Thank you.
13: Thank you. The calls only, please, on that one. 605 Super J Baylor Vermeer. 540 PTO box, new teeth. 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That is 268-5031. Welcome to Farmer's Market. Good morning.
21: Yeah, good morning. This is Doug, Castlewood area. I got a whole box full of William Johnstone Westerns. They're like new. I know there's a guy over by Clark usually gets them. I don't know his name. I have a whole box full of old CDs, and there is a Merle Haggard in there. And I got a perimeter knife for Dale Hart Sr. and Dale Hart Jr. And you can call Doug at 881-0085. I've also got a 223 Savage rifle for sale, used very little, and a 20-gauge Benelli shotgun with two chokes, used very little. They're like new. So give me a call, 881-0085 in Castlewood.
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22: Good morning. 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
23: Yeah, this is Roger, Nortonville area. 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
13: 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Good morning.
0: Hi, this is Darwin in Watertown. 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
13: Thank you much. Appreciate that. All right. As you mentioned, a little TLC to it. Wanted a set of 12 bolt rims that would fit the rear hub of a John Deere 4700 sprayer. Okay. If you have that, they're looking for something that would fit a 18.4 by 34 tire. That's what they're kind of that size for it, okay? Here's the phone number. It says call or text 605-470-0635. 470-0635, but they need a set of 12-bolt rims. Again, looking for something that would fit a 18.4 by 34. Welcome to Farmer's Market. Good morning.
2: Yes, could I get the number for the person that had that Camper Cab from Bradley on there.
13: All right, let me flip my page over. That will be 880-0088.
2: 0088.
13: Yes.
2: Thank you.
13: You're so welcome. Thank you for calling and asking for the phone number. 10:25 now our time. 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
1: Good morning. Good morning. I'm from the Aberdeen area, and I have a B. John Deere tractor for sale. 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And my phone number is 605-228-7057. 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
0: Your phone number again, please?
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0: Okay, 7057. Seven. All right, yep. 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
1: Yep. 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
0: Thank you. 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Welcome to Farmer's Market. Good morning.
2: Good morning to you. I have a very nice 1992 Ford conversion van for sale for $2,500. My van has 165,000 miles on it. It's very clean inside and out, and it really runs and drives well. My phone number in Watertown is 605-520-5129. 605-520-5129. Thank you.
0: Thank you for being on the show. All right, this person from Watertown says, looking for someone to weed eat some tall grass around 3 buildings on an acreage. Somebody can do the weed work, I guess. Lonnie is 605-520-5901. He'll let you know more information about the work, I guess. 520-5901. Welcome to Farmer's Market. Good morning.
3: Good morning. I have 2 sets of vintage license plates for sale. They're both 1969. Now, there's 2 plates for each set. There's 2, one set's for Day County, number 22, and the other set is number 23, Dual County, and they're both almost excellent shape. You can call 1-605-237-3410. I'm located by Watertown, and I would like $75 a set. Thank you very much.
0: Thank you for calling in on the show. Here is Watertown, location white, Maytag, over the stove, microwave, and exhaust fan for sale. Excellent condition, just changed appliance color, so they're asking $200 for this microwave. Cindy is 605, and it's 237-0596, 237-0596. 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
4: Yes, I have a pair of galvanized clothesline posts I want to get rid of. There's two of them anyway. They're galvanized and whatever. They're down around Toronto, South Dakota. Give me a call at 320-305-2251. That's 320-305-2251. Thank you.
0: Thank you. Appreciate that. Let's see. Got the Crossroads camper on again, the cruiser. 32BL has three slide-outs, all on one side. Lots of room, has its own slide-out for the bunks. It is a fifth-wheel camper. Want $9,800. An Anderson fifth-wheel hitch that hooks to the ball in the back. 520-4936. That's 520-4936. Take a quick drink of water. 520-4936. Good morning. Welcome to Farmer's Market.
5: Yes, I have a 6x10 DCT trailer, and I also have two saddles. One's a 15-inch, and the other one's a 15.5. And my number is 1-605-268-3258. 1-605-268-3258. And thank you, Randy.
0: Thank you. Appreciate that. Now, let me get my voice back together a little bit here. Been talking a lot this hour. Looking for some square timbers. 5x5 or 5x6. 8 feet long. Looking for some construction supplies, white tin, rows of insulation, and Tyvek for small project. Call or text 949-2963. Will be that full phone number for the items wanted. If you've got something, please call that number. Looks like I've got a couple guns, a 350 Legend AR platform rifle. Want $1,000 for that. And then it's a Mossberg 12-gauge home defense shotgun. 600, comes with ammo. These are in Watertown, so call for more information. And that would be Brandon. And that will be 954-8323. 954-8323. Welcome to Farmer's Market. Good morning.
6: How are you this morning? Good, huh?
0: I'm trying to get by best I can.
6: Trying to get by. I have two items. First item is a 2018 Harley-Davidson Tri-Glide, 22,000 miles. 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
0: I thank you for calling in.
6: Go to the next one. Have a good day.
0: All right. 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And the phone number with Cody is 605-252-1515. 252-1515. Welcome to Farmer's Market. Good morning.
7: Yeah, good morning. This is Kenny from Webster. And I got three items this morning. I got a rotor tiller that'll go by on a tractor. It's 5 foot, and I want $700 for that. It's in pretty good shape. And then I got a front end that'll fit under a 40, 10, or 20 tractor. There's no welds on it, but there's one spindle and one hub that's missing. But it's in really good shape. And then I got an open flight elevator that people use for corn, and I want $300 for that, and that's in good shape, too. And my phone number is 605-228-1924.
0: All right, 228-1924.
7: Yep, and I want about $950 on that front end of that 40, 10, and 20 tractor.
0: That sounds
7: great.
0: It came off of
7: a tractor that burnt on us, and the front end is real good. So,
0: okay.
7: Thank you.
0: Thanks for calling in. Have a great day up in that Webster area. All right. Somebody's got a multifamily garage sale in Watertown coming up. Looks like this Friday, 2 to 7, and Saturday, 8 to 2. 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Hit up on this spot, 714 2nd Street, Southeast Watertown. 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And that will be 237-0799. 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And also from Flandreau. 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Lots of work is done to it in the last 10,000 miles. 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And again, Flandreau is the location. And that will be 605-530-1172. 530-1172. Welcome to Farmer's Market. Good morning.
8: Hello. I have several items for sale.
0: Okay.
8: I have a 500 Suzuki motorcycle and a 350 Suzuki motorcycle, and a Honda four-cylinder 500. And also had a couple Edsel cars to sell. Thank you. My number is 448-8756. 448-8756. Thank you.
0: Appreciate you coming on Farmer's Market. And as he was talking, I was looking up at my time, and I go, wow, we're done with the show. Already up against the clock, as I say. Farmer's Market today, once again, brought to you by Westside Implement Clark, Howard Veterinary Clinic Watertown, also Fast Ag Air, Olympic Chevrolet Buick GMC at Huron, the Meat House, find that, again, at Highway 12, Andover. 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And we will return again tomorrow at 10:04. 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
15: 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Soybeans and corn are lower on the generally favorable crop weather. July beans are down 10 and 3 quarters at 1170. August is 11 lower at 1174. July corn's down 2 and a half at 441 and a half. September's 4 lower at 448 and 3 quarters. Live and feeder cattle are seeing technical liquidation as they watch direct trade develop in parts of the South. August live's $1.20 lower at $239.42. October's down $1.27 at $231.05. August feeders are $2.67 lower at $348.87. And mostly higher on spread trade and oversold signals. July's up 95 at $100.80. August is 80 higher at $98.40. John Perkins, Brownfield.
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0: 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Watching me die this way.
1: Toe tapping tunes for your work day. That is Devil in the Bottle with T.G. Shepherd. Now, let me ask you, are you working today? 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
11: Here's your forecast from Watertown Radio and GoWatertown.net. Eyes level off around 83 today under mainly cloudy skies with a slight chance of thunderstorms. Winds out of the south, 10 to 15 miles an hour. Lows level off around 58 tonight, partly cloudy. Slight chance for storms tomorrow, high of 80. Sunshine mixed with clouds at times. I'm meteorologist Derek Hite on Watertown Radio. Right now, 77.
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0: Dwight Yoakam is a honky-tonk man. Coming out June 19th, it is Toy Story 5. Boy, Woody and the toys have really lasted for a long time in many generations. Are you going to be checking it out or taking the grandkids?
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1: Good afternoon. Today is Election Day in South Dakota. Primary elections being held. South Dakotans will not elect a governor today, but they will narrow down the field. Four Republicans are on the ballot. One of them needs to get at least 35% of the vote today in order to win the primary. If that doesn't happen, the top two finishers will face off in a runoff election on July 28th. Passenger enplanement numbers are in for the month of May at Watertown Regional Airport, and it turned out to be the strongest month so far this year, with 1,434 total enplanements. That's a 19% increase compared to May of last year. Denver accounted for 823 travelers, while 611 flew to Minneapolis-St. Paul. The drawdown of Richmond Lake northwest of Aberdeen is underway as construction crews prepare to build a new dam and spillway there. South Dakota Commissioner of School and Public Lands, Brock Greenfield, tells me the existing dam was considered a high-hazard structure that needed replacement immediately. He says if nothing was done, lives would be at stake.
2: The definition of high hazard is that it represents the threat of loss of life and property, livestock. And the study has shown that if the dam were to breach, that we would potentially lose over 1,500 people in the Aberdeen area downstream from Richmond Lake. And that would be during the daytime. If it happened overnight, 1,790 lives would be in imminent danger.
1: That's a $34 million project taking place there. And one of the five candidates running for mayor of Sioux Falls today, David Zolkaitis, is suing that city for $22 million. The lawsuit was filed last week in federal court, alleging years of civil rights violations committed by the city. You're up to date from the newsroom. I'm Mike Tanner.
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0: Doing that cattle call, that is Eddie Arnold. How's your work day going? Bobby said he's tuned in. Thanks for letting me know that. Ashley Blake 13 at yahoo.com. Let me ask you this. Have you heard that craze that's going on? 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

0: 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Well, you just have to go to the Midwest. Forest Park in St. Louis has been crowned the best city park in the U.S.
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1: ABC News, I'm Michelle Franzen. Tensions on Capitol Hill with Secretary of State Marco Rubio getting grilled about the war with Iran, U.S. policies, and the Ebola outbreak. ABC's Jay O'Brien has
2: been. Democrats were hypercritical of the administration's strategy here. And at one point, there was this tense back and forth between Rubio and the Democratic Senator of New Jersey, Cory Booker, in which Booker talked about the costs of this war, both American lives, but also the economic cost of this. And Rubio said the war is over, to which Booker shot back, the war is not over.
1: President Trump insists messages are still being traded between the U.S. and Iran on a peace deal. It's primary day across six states, including key races that could determine the balance of Congress. California voters weighing in on the governor's race, and in Los Angeles, voters are casting ballots for mayor. President Trump has appointed Federal Housing Finance Agency Director Bill Pulte to replace Tulsi Gabbard as the acting director of national intelligence. And on Wall Street, stocks are up this hour. This is ABC News.
3: Here's your forecast from Watertown Radio and GoWatertown.net. Slight chance of thunderstorms this afternoon. Otherwise, cloudy skies with a few peaks of sun. High temperatures reach up to 83. Winds out of the south, 10 to 20 miles per hour. Lows level off around 58. Tonight, partly cloudy skies. I'm meteorologist Mandy Falhuber on Watertown Radio. Right now, it's 79 degrees.
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0: 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I'm Megan Grebner for Brown.
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3: ABC News, I'm Michelle Franzen. Questions remain about terms of a settlement between the Trump Justice Department and President Trump over his IRS case. That after the president says he will abide by a court ruling that has temporarily blocked using the anti-weaponization fund that was created as part of the settlement pending litigation. ABC's Catherine Falders has more.
4: Another judge in Florida is probing the overall conduct of how the settlement came together in the first place. She wants answers about whether Trump in his personal capacity essentially colluded with the government he runs from the beginning to extract money, if you will, from the federal government.
3: Secretary of State Marco Rubio testifying before Senate committee today. For the first time since the start of the war with Iran, he defended the Trump administration's foreign policies and efforts on a peace deal. Russia launching another major missile and drone attack throughout Ukraine. Authorities say more than a dozen have been killed in Kyiv and Dnipro. On Wall Street this hour, stocks are up. This is ABC News.
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0: I'm Tony Goldwyn. 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

0: 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We've got Waylon Jennings coming up in a few minutes.
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2: ABC News, I'm Michelle Franzen. For the first time since the war with Iran began, Secretary of State Marco Rubio fielding questions today at a Senate hearing about the Trump administration's strategy to reopen the Strait of Hormuz and the on-again, off-again talks on a peace deal. Rubio echoed President Trump that talks are active.
3: We are in talks, and I say talks because talks with Iran are not like talks with Switzerland, okay? They're very different. They require the use of intermediaries, unfortunately. But there is the prospect before us, which could happen today, it could happen tomorrow, it could happen next week.
2: Voters are casting ballots in primary races across six states today, including California, where the race for governor is heating up, along with Senate and mayoral races. The Ebola outbreak continuing to raise concerns in Central Africa. Health officials say suspected cases now top 1,000, but stress there are no confirmed cases outside the Democratic Republic of Congo and Uganda. On Wall Street this hour, stocks are mixed. This is ABC News.
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5: Cloudy skies with a few peaks of sun this afternoon, with daytime highs approaching 83. Winds out of the south, 10 to 15 miles per hour. Lows around 58 tonight, partly cloudy skies. Slight chance of thunderstorms tomorrow. High temperatures reach up to 80, a blend of clouds and sun.
4: I'm meteorologist Mandy Felhuber on Watertown Radio.
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It's Ricky Skaggs, Heartbroke. Rolling through this Tuesday afternoon together. Got John Conley coming up now. Spark Chestnuts. It's almost gone.

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I guess you could say I'm a loner, a cowboy outlaw, tough and proud. Well, I could have lots of friends if I wanted.

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0: 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What are we doing? We're doing the best that we can. Get yourself a hand.
1: It's hard to be humble. Mac Davis on your Tuesday afternoon. I've got Lori Morgan coming up later on. Johnny Lee.
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1: ABC News, I'm Michelle Franzen. The war with Iran now stretching into another month. Today, Secretary of State Marco Rubio fielding questions from Senate lawmakers about the Trump administration's strategy. Here's ABC's Jay O'Brien.
2: He said that a deal with Iran is predicated on an Iran agreeing to open the Strait of Hormuz. And he said that would be the first step to any kind of a deal. But Iran has shown no willingness to do that. But he said only if Iran would agree to do that when they move to a second phase of talks, which would then focus on denuclearizing Iran and eliminating any nuclear capabilities it has, and also taking out any enriched uranium from Iran and disposing of it.
1: U.S. employers posted 7.6 million job vacancies in April, according to the Labor Department. That's up from 6.9 million in March, and better than expected, though, what analysts expected. Severe storms once again targeting the nation's midsection and parts of the South today, packed with damaging winds, large hail, and the threat of tornadoes. This is ABC News.
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4: Cloudy skies with a few peaks of sun this afternoon, with daytime highs approaching 83. Winds out of the south, 10 to 15 miles per hour. Lows around 58. Tonight, partly cloudy skies. Slight chance of thunderstorms. Tomorrow, high temperatures reach up to 80, a blend of clouds and sun. I'm meteorologist Mandy Faluber on Watertown Radio. Currently, 82.
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It's Ronnie Millsap this afternoon, the country music artist that got me to love country music. My name is Mike Sheffield. I'm glad you're here on this musical journey with me this afternoon. Here's Earl Thomas Conley.

0: always love you.
1: It's Dolly Parton this afternoon. You ever been to Dollywood? Oh, my gosh. I can't wait to go. I'm so looking forward to going to Dollywood. I really am.
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1: Good afternoon. Today is Election Day in South Dakota. Primary elections being held. South Dakotans will not elect a governor today, but they will narrow down the field. Four Republicans are on the ballot. One of them needs to get at least 35% of the vote today in order to win the primary. If that doesn't happen, the top two finishers will face off in a runoff election on July 28th. Passenger enplanement numbers are in for the month of May at Watertown Regional Airport, and it turned out to be the strongest month so far this year, with 1,434 total enplanements. That's a 19% increase compared to May of last year. Denver accounted for 823 travelers, while 611 flew to Minneapolis-St. Paul. The drawdown of Richmond Lake northwest of

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Ed Bruce for you this afternoon. Rolling through this thing. I'm Mike Sheffield. You ready to do some hillbilly rock? It's Marty Stewart.

0: There's the great storyteller, Tom T. Hall, this afternoon. And Marty Stewart back there, a little hillbilly rock. Eddie Rabbit, get him up here in just a little bit. Get him, put a couple dollars in the jukebox.
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0: Omaha. Well, they ought to know what's good in them hogs out there for sure. Well, mercy sakes, good buddy. We're going to back on out here, so keep the bugs off your glass and the bears off your tail. We'll catch you on the flip flop.
1: Hey there, Robert Duck. It's Convoy and C.W. McCall this afternoon. Thanks so much for listening. 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His CB handle was Turnip. Turnip. Break him at 9. How about you, Turnip? 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
2: ABC News, I'm Michelle Franzen. Voters casting ballots in six states in key races that could shape the midterm elections and balance of Congress. California's primary includes candidates vying to become governor. Here's ABC's Alex Stone.
3: When it comes to governor of California, Javier Becerra, the former Health and Human Services Secretary, is leading going into tonight, but it's a close race. There are 61 candidates on the ballot for governor. Democratic climate activist Tom Steyer and Fox News host Steve Hilton are also polling toward the top. At one point, it seemed like the two moving on to November could have been two Republicans. Tonight, it looks like it could be two Democrats. But Hilton is trying to take one spot, so it could be one Republican moving forward.
2: President Trump has appointed Federal Housing Finance Agency Director Bill Pulte to replace Tulsi Gabbard as the acting director of national intelligence. Following the attempted assassination of President Trump at the White House Correspondents' Dinner in April, the association has announced it's rescheduled the annual dinner for July 24th. This is ABC News.
4: Here's your forecast from Watertown Radio and GoWatertown.net. Lows level off around 58 tonight under partly cloudy skies. Winds out of the south 10 to 15 miles per hour. Sunshine mixed with clouds at times.

0: times again. Tomorrow, slight chance of thunderstorms. High temperatures reach up to 80. I'm meteorologist Mandy Felhuber on Watertown Radio. Currently, 81.
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0: The happiest girl in the whole, right there, Donna Fargo. She's the happiest girl in the whole U.S. of A. Speaking of the whole U.S. of A., you ready for the big 250 celebration going to be coming up here? My, oh, my, oh, my. So many events are planned. 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
1: ABC News, I'm Dave Packer. An unknown number of hostages are being held this hour as police respond to a bank robbery and bomb threat in Bakersfield, California. ABC's Melissa Adon is in Los Angeles.
2: Police say there is a male suspect that's inside that bank. He's making bomb threats, but police say they do not know just how many people are involved and inside that bank right now who are trapped. Well, City Hall, police headquarters are on lockdown there as police negotiate with that suspect right now.
1: Acting Attorney General Todd Blanche got a grilling on Capitol Hill today and confirmed,
3: "We're not moving forward with the fund."
1: That's a controversial anti-weaponization fund that would have used nearly $1.8 billion in taxpayer money to compensate the president's allies. President Trump posting that talks with Iran continued today, but that, quote, one never knows where those talks will go. Six states holding primary elections today, including California, voters casting ballots in the race for governor and L.A. mayor. This is ABC News.
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5: Lows around 58
6: tonight
5: under partly cloudy skies. Winds out of the south, 10 to 15 miles an hour. Sunshine mixed with clouds at times again tomorrow.
6: Slight chance of thunderstorms.
5: High temperatures reach up to 80.
6: Overcast tomorrow night.
5: Chance of thunderstorms,
6: 60.
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7: I'm Tony Goldwyn. As an actor and a director, I attend a lot of screenings. But there's one that's different. It's important, and it could save your life. A lung cancer screening. You know, I lost my mom to lung cancer when she was just 68 years old. And if she'd had a screening, I might have had her for a lot more years. But by the time her disease was detected, it was too late. It had already progressed to an advanced stage. Lung cancer screening is the key to early detection when the disease is most treatable, even curable. All it takes is a low-dose CT scan.